0: halftime. And I would say they need definitely a halftime break tonight. There is a penalty on the play, 56. And they didn't say what it was. They said penalty on 56. So that brings them down inside the red zone. Red zone sponsor is Timbrook Honda, Motorcycle City, Cumberland, reminding everyone to ride red, we ride green. Could set up something here for the Trojans. First and 10 on the 11. Clock is running 2 minutes even. Sends Bloomquist in motion, fakes the handoff, rolls to his right, looks downfield being chased, throws it up in the air, and it is intercepted in the end zone by the Moorfield Yellow Jackets. Mason was rushed through off his back foot and into a Moorfield Yellow Jacket defender for a touchback for the Moorfield Yellow Jackets. Intended for, it looked like it could have been Bloomquist down there in the far corner of the end zone towards the school. Just not able to make it happen. Too many defenders over one Hampshire Trojan. And that's going to bring back out Matthew Iman. But first, a timeout by the Moorfield Yellow Jackets. And they're going to do a 30-second timeout. We'll keep it here tonight since we're always having some technical difficulties here with service. In the meantime, we'll talk about our halftime show. Of course, our halftime show is brought to you by the Country Store and Gun Shop located in Springfield, West Virginia. Quarter recap. Again, two big touchdowns, an 85-yard run by Edison Matheny, a 77-yard run by Matthew Iman, brought to you by Lost Mountain Barbecue. Two big plays of the second half there for the Moorfield Yellow Jackets. And again, a halftime show will be brought to you by the Country Store and Gun Shop located in Springfield, West Virginia. And we'll go over the Hall of Fame inductees again for the 2026 class of Hampshire High School. As the youth is down in the far end zone by the field house. Wore your game jersey or your cheerleading outfit, you got in free tonight. So huge crowd tonight here for the Hampshire Trojans as they match up against 1-1 Moorfield Yellow Jackets, 2A rival, if you will, tonight. Not much of a rival, 27-0. The Yellow Jackets are ahead of your Trojans. Iman back out there and hands that off to number 5, Bill Lewis, who scored twice tonight. Brings it out first down for the Moorfield Yellow Jackets, who just really have not met any conflict running the ball tonight, as the Frankfurt Falcons did last week, just able to continue to push that ball down the field, chip away and chip away with 1:34 here in the second quarter. Good Moorfield crowd here tonight. Matthew Iman in shotgun formation. Bill Lewis and Caleb Flynn to his left and right. Takes a snap, and he's going to take it himself. He's up the middle, breaks one tackle with the 40. He's at the 35, down to the 30, brought down about the 40-yard line of the Hampshire Trojans, out of bounds. Stops the clock with 1:12 left here in the second quarter. Going into halftime, the Moorfield Yellow Jackets are looking to add more here to the pain tonight of your Hampshire Trojans, just not able to stop the run game at all. Bands fired up here for their halftime show. Again, halftime will be brought to you by Country Store and Gun Shop, located in Springfield, West Virginia. Iman back in shotgun formation, rolls to his right, looks downfield, and he's going to throw it up, and he's got to open Edison Matheny for a touchdown. Touchdown, Yellow Jackets. And a big one, again, for Edison Matheny. 57-yard touchdown for the Yellow Jackets. And that's going to bring in the PAT kicker out. Number 3 for the Yellow Jackets, Jackson Helmick, with 1:01 left here in the second
1: first
0: quarter.
1: Foul, horse call, tackle, defense. Half the distance to the goal on the extra point.
0: Okay, so it was a horse collar on the Trojans. It's going to be half the distance

with a PAT. Put it a little closer here for the Yellow Jackets. And there, they look like they're going to go for two on that, which makes sense. I'm in under center. Hands it off to number five. That's Bill Lewis, who easily takes it into the end zone to add two more to the hurt here tonight. 35-0 with 101 here in the second quarter. All Yellow Jackets. 57-yard pass to Edison Matheny for a touchdown for the Moorfield Yellow Jackets. PAT, two-point conversion, good by Bill Lewis, who's just been able to pound it in the red zone tonight. Two-point conversion, good. Bringing it to 35-0 here in the second quarter. About a minute and 1 second to halftime. Kickoff's going to be brought to you by Judy's Mobile Home. Again, Hall of Fame night here at Reynolds Field. Beautiful night. Old Glory still not waving at all. No breeze, no wind on top of Sunrise Summit tonight. Dark sky, no stars. Lights are on. Kickoff again brought to you by Judy's Mobile Home, Jackson Helmick. Another squib kick, if you will, fielded at the 40-yard line by your Trojans. And he's going to be finally brought down at the 45. We'll see who fielded that ball. I believe that was Moyers. Ethan Moyers. Coming off a little shaken up, and that's going to bring out the offense with 53 seconds left here in the second quarter. 35-0 deficit here for the Trojans to come up with something to put on the board. Not be good to have back-to-back games with nothing to show for it. Mason Chenoweth back in shotgun formation. Trip receivers to the near side. Moorfield looking to show blitz. Throws it out to Colson Kisner. Incomplete pass for your Trojans. That was Mason Slate. Excuse me, number six, Mason Slate. Incomplete pass. 48 seconds left here in the second quarter for the Trojans. They have the ball on the 47. Looking to put something on the board here before halftime. 48 seconds. Mason Chenoweth back in shotgun formation. Stack trip receivers to the left. One to the far. Mason looks downfield. Throws it out to Bloomquist at the 50. Who's got it at the 40? He's going to be brought down at the 30. For your Trojans. Big gain on the field there for the Trojans. Bloomquist, great hands. First downs, Trojans at the 30. And they're hurrying up their offense. They have 33 seconds with the clock running. Trojans do have one timeout. Mason's going to be ran down again, and he's bobbing and weaving through many Yellow Jackets and finally stung back at the line of scrimmage. Number 56. Now Hampshire does take their final timeout of the half with 15 seconds on the board here. Again, halftime. Halftime show will be brought to you by the Country Store and Gun Shop located in Springfield, West Virginia. Go over a couple things. Of course, the West Virginia game tomorrow has a kickoff tomorrow for a 1 p.m. kickoff against their first meeting of UT Martin. UT Martin's coach, Jason Simpson, took over the Skyhawks in 2006, compiled a record of 133-99. During that time with the conference championship in five of those seasons, including four consecutive from 2021 to 2024. So UT Martin coming in tomorrow to Morgantown, West Virginia. And you can hear that right here on 100.1 The Wolf. Love that we are playing all.

0: most WVU sports on 100.1 The Wolf. All right, back out. 15 seconds. Mason takes the snap, looks downfield. And again, he's scrambling, and he's going to throw up a Hail Mary in the back of the end zone, and it's knocked out of bounds by the Moorfield Yellow Jackets. Still 7 seconds left here, and that's going to bring up 4th and 10 for the Trojans. It was intended for Roscoe Dean, who's just double covered on that intended pass for Roscoe Dean. That brings, again, 7 seconds here. Mason Chenoweth back, takes the snap, looks downfield again. He's going to take another shot at it. In and out of the hands of number 6, Mason Slade. Great pass, great jump by Mason Slade. Again, double covered on that, and looks like he may be cramping up a little bit. But 2 seconds left, official timeout. Not too hot out here. He got up on his own, and he's walking it off. But he come down, maybe rolled it a little bit. He's coming off the field himself, and he's walking it off. Again, 2 seconds here before we go into halftime here at Reynolds Field, top of Sunrise Summit 4. Your third game of the season. Hard to believe already. September 11th, again, the 25th anniversary of 9/11. We await the Trojans to take the field here with 2 seconds. I look to see something thrown down in the back of the end zone, hopefully. And hopefully a catch to put something on the board here, not to go in empty-handed today into halftime. 3 receivers to the far side, 2 to the near. Mason looks downfield again, throws it, flag up. Time runs out. Roscoe Dean dives in the back of the end zone. Incomplete pass, but we do have a flag on the play. And there you go. It looks like it's against the Trojans.
1: Illegal shift.
0: For the Trojans. Penalty decline. That's going to send them to halftime. Before we take it to halftime, break your score here. Moorfield Yellow Jackets 35, your Hampshire Trojans 0. 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
10: Popcorn and hot dogs are ready at the concession stand. We're ready for

0: six rushing attempts with 3 yards. Passing, Mason, 8 for 20 with 75 yards and 3 interceptions. And we'll go into receiving. Aiden Bloomquist, 2 receptions, 34 yards. Mason Slate with 1 for 33. And kicking-wise, obviously we had no attempts here for an extra point. Defensive-wise, standouts, Ethan Moyers just lighting it up tonight with 7.5 tackles. And great job by Ethan Moyers. And we'll go into defense for the Moorfield Yellow Jackets. Blake Snyder and Caleb Flynn both with 3. We'll go into receiving. Matheny, 2 receptions, 41 yards, 1 touchdown. Bill Lewis, 1 reception, 28 yards. Passing-wise for Iman, 5 completions out of 9 attempts, 83 yards, 1 touchdown. Moorfield, again, rushing just absurd tonight. 10 rushes attempts by Matthew Iman, 149 yards, 2 touchdowns. Edison Matheny with 185-yard touchdown. Bill Lewis with 7 rushing attempts, 59 yards, 1 touchdown, and did fumble one time. And that's your stats here tonight. Again, halftime show brought to you by the Country Store and Gun Shop located in Springfield, West Virginia. And bringing out the band here for the halftime show with 13-11 here going on in the half. Before we hit the second half of play here from Reynolds Field, again, acknowledging the inductees for the Hall of Fame, the 2026 inductees, the 2013 Hampshire baseball team, Erica Gordon, Evan Staley, and Levi Moreland here tonight for your Hampshire Trojans. And again, 12:41 here. We're going to take a break. 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
5: All right, we are back here live from halftime with 3:30 left here in halftime. Halftime show brought to you by the Country Store and Gun Shop located in Springfield, West Virginia. Again, your score here, Moorfield Yellow Jackets 35, the Trojans 0. And just Moorfield just been able to really do whatever they please tonight here. Some big runs by both Matthew Iman and Edison Matheny. And, of course, a few short pound and ground runs by running back Bill Lewis. Been able to pile the score on, if you will, here tonight. Again, a beautiful night here tonight for the third game of the season. Both teams coming in 1-1. Again, your Hampshire Trojans fell last week to the Frankfort Falcons 37-0. Frankfort having a field day, I guess, with the campers, it looked like. Maybe 14-7 over there at Greenway. We'll get some more score updates as long as our service over here continues to work and not act up. But in the meantime, we'll keep you up to date with scores if we can. And we'll get you back to play here. 2 minutes left in halftime. From Reynolds Field. Let's see if I can pull up some high school football scores for you for West Virginia. If we can get the internet to bear with us. It's been so spotty over here in Sunrise Summit. Same thing with the Wi-Fi for the school. Just not able to make anything happen. And I do apologize. Again, Chris here with you for 100.1 The Wolf. As always, we try to bring you the play-by-play. And all things don't work out the way we like it to, but we keep calm and just try to keep moving on here as the Moorfield Yellow Jackets come out from the visitors' field house. And still waiting on the Hampshire Trojans, who I'm sure, hopefully, it's gotten a motivated talk from Coach Donnie Evans again here. Looking over at the beautiful scoreboard, new last year for the Trojans, and all the great sponsors that have put their money and time into Hampshire Trojan football and the field itself in general for soccer and all the other activities going on here for your Trojans. And we always thank our stat guys, Bill and Trevor, for everything. And of course, our guy that parks us. I never remember his name, but thank you, guy that parks us at Reynolds Field. If you're listening, third quarter, start of the third quarter. You might not even be listening. 38 seconds, and your Trojans finally get out to the field here as we get ready to kick off second quarter action here. I'm sorry, second half action from Reynolds Field. 24 seconds. I'm sure they'll probably throw another minute or so up on the board. As we get ready, and still no updates here for WV Metro News. Maybe they're having some issues like we are. Again, our sister station, Kaiser 94.1 QZK. And then game of the week, Greenway on 100.5 Magic. Kicked off at Greenway Avenue Stadium earlier, 6:30 game time, early game time for Maryland. And they put 3 minutes on the board here.

0: the players get ready for second action play here from Reynolds Field, high on top of Sunrise Summit. As we await players to come out on the field, see if we can take a break with them. Let me see if I can do this real quick. 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
0: All right, we are back here. 1:33 here and halftime still left. 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We thank our sponsors again, as usual. We'll have our post-game show by EA, brought to you by EA Haas Health Center. And we'll have kickoff brought to you by Judy's Mobile Homes. Long night. As the guys get ready to corral here on the field, minute, 4 seconds left here tonight. Again, beautiful night here, not too chilly tonight, top of Sunrise Summit. No breeze, no wind. Old Glory sitting still on top of the flagpole. 38 seconds left here in halftime. The boys get ready to take the field. I believe Hampshire will receive the kickoff. Actually, no, Moorfield deferred to the second half, but Moorfield will have the kickoff here. Hampshire will be kicking it off to the Yellow Jackets. Night again. Go over stats all you want. It's just not a good night for the Trojans. 7 first downs, 11 rushes, 8 yards, receptions, 8 receptions, 75 yards. Lost 1 fumble, penalties 4 for 27 yards. 1 of 8 on third down conversions, 0 and 1 on fourth down conversions, tackles 24, no sacks, time of possession only 9 minutes and 19 seconds. All right, that's going to bring out the kicker here. Kickoff brought to you by Judy's Mobile Home. The third quarter is underway, live from Reynolds Field. Again, your Hampshire Trojans down right now 35-0, and that's going to be an onside kick attempt and in and out of the hands. But did not quite go 10 yards, so that's going to be a flag on the play there for the Trojans. Going to put the Yellow Jackets into Trojan territory to start off the second half of play here from Reynolds Field on Hall of Fame night. 2026 inductees, the 2013 Hampshire baseball team, Erica Gordon, Evan Staley, Levi Moreland.
2: Legal touching.
0: We got a legal touching on the kicking team. Going to bring the ball out to the 44-yard line into Trojan territory to start off the third quarter for the Moorfield Yellow Jackets. Here tonight from Reynolds Field, quarterback sophomore Matthew Iman back in shotgun formation. Hands it off on a reverse to number 7, a number that we've been calling all night along with number 5, Caleb Flynn. Gets enough for a Moorfield Yellow Jacket first down. And at this point, I don't know what you can do defensively to switch it up. You're playing 4 on the D-line

and you've got plenty of guys in the backfield. Seven in the back. So we got one-on-one here, receivers on each side. Matthew Iman, shotgun formation, sends Flynn in motion. Drops the ball, attempted to, pitch it, if you will, to Bill Lewis. And that was broken up and recovered here for the Yellow Jackets. I guess they called that a complete pass. It looked like more of a shuffle, if you will. Botched handoff, but they're saying it's incomplete. So it's going to bring up second and 10 on the 33 for the Moorfield Yellow Jackets here tonight. Shotgun formation for Iman. Sends Flynn in motion, hands it off to Flynn. No, he keeps it himself, busts up the middle, he gets some room, and he almost crosses that first down marker there, and he does. It's going to be close, if not maybe 1 yard short for the Yellow Jackets, and that's what they're saying. Third and one for the Moorfield Yellow Jackets, almost into red zone territory here tonight again. 11:09 here. Running clock, 35-point lead here for the Moorfield Yellow Jackets. So the clock is on their side. Under center, stacked running back, tailback, fullback. And he passes, hands it off to Caleb Flynn, who takes it on the outside edge and picks up the first down and into the red zone. The red zone brought to you by Timbrook Honda and Motorcycle City. Cumberland reminding everyone to ride red, we ride green. Here tonight for the Trojans, looking to stop the Moorfield Yellow Jackets, just not able to stop them at all. Moorfield in the huddle. Again, running clock here, 35-point lead for the Yellow Jackets in the third quarter. First and 10, 16. Trip receivers to the far side. Iman's going to take it himself right up the gut, goes to the outside. He's got room, and he's going to dive into the end zone for a Moorfield Yellow Jacket touchdown here again tonight. A 16-yard run for Matthew Iman, who just throws on another one tonight. Just laying it on him, and hopefully we will see some backup guys here coming in tonight for the Yellow Jackets. Lessen the pain a little bit. Again, running clock. Waiting for the PAT by number 3, senior Jackson Helmick. Waiting for the snap. Snap is back, kick is high, and it is good. It is 42-0 here tonight. 10:09 left here in the third quarter. No answers by your Hampshire Trojans as they look to get something started as they come back to take on and get the ball here back in the third quarter. We'll keep it here with them. See if we can get a score from the Frankfort Allegheny game. Again, cell phone service really bad here tonight. Not able to get much going. Okay, 10:09 again here. Moorfield takes the field after a 17-yard run by quarterback Matthew Iman. PAT good by Jackson Helmick. 42-0. Kickoff brought to you by Judy's Mobile Homes. Again, thank you to all the sponsors to keep Hampshire High School on the air. Jackson Helmick kicking it off, and it's another squib kick right through the legs of your Hampshire Trojans, and that's going to take a weird roll all the way down to the 14-yard line. Just nothing able to work tonight for sure. Helmick's onside kick.

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territory here, 3:08 o'clock. 42-0. The Moorfield Yellow Jackets, New Hampshire Trojans. Moorfield just able to halfway again tonight on offense and defense for them. As they understand here to the far. And the seven cable sign girls away to the first and territory across the 3 yard line. Schmier with the tap for a Hall of Fame night.

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tonight we're back here in the start of the fourth quarter. A little 2 minutes into it. Moorfield with the ball in the red zone. Red zone sponsor brought to you by Timberconda Motorcycle City. Cumberland reminding everyone to ride red, we ride green. And Moorfield still pounding away here. 42-0, running clock in the fourth quarter. Hand off. To Flynn. Picked up a few yards on the carry. It's going to be third and 8 on

Don't yell at Jack. It's come out of huddle. I'm in back in shotgun formation. Running backs to each side. Takes a snap. Off to number 7, Caleb Flynn. And brought down in the backfield, a loss of 1 for the Yellow Jackets, brings up 4th and

clock here, 8:46 in the fourth quarter, down 42-0. Your Hampshire Trojans to the Moorfield.

balls down. There's a handkerchief there on the holding offense. Ball is going to be the tour here tonight.

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5: All right, we're back in 100.1 The Wolf. And the kickoff brought to you by Judy's Mobile Home. Roscoe Dean booted it to the 10-yard line, brought all the way down to the 37 for the Yellow Jackets. There's a player on the field, maybe cramped. A little shaken up here as the team brings out the trainers.
6: Officials
5: time out here on the field.
6: Again, I do apologize for all the technical difficulties. Believe me, it's been hard here too.
5: Again, tonight we got a final 31-13 over the Allegheny Campers, extending their consecutive wins to 31 consecutive wins. Insane for the Frankfort Falcon. I believe 32 is the record locally. Believe Fort Hill may have set that record, so we'll have all that information. Next week, we are on the road to Grafton, West Virginia. Grafton coming in to the season 2025, season 1-9. Looking at 1-1 on the year so far, and I believe they played Lincoln tonight, so they may be 2-1 here. I'm not able to get into the World Wide Web here to check out any scores tonight. So everybody's back on the field.

Moore Field again. Second 5:32. Second down. Iman under center. Two receivers to the near. He's going to hand that off to, looks like, number seven again. Caleb Flynn just getting the ball all night tonight. Him and Bill Lewis just taking turns. Again, Ethan Moyers, man, I tell you, what a kid. What a kid defensively for the Trojans. Just not giving up out there. So I definitely know who our Honor, Courage, and Commitment Award's going to. I believe I gave it to him last game also because he just don't stop. And you got to give it up to him. Ethan Moyers, number 26, junior for the Trojans. Just playing, keeping it out all on the field as well as many tonight. And hard game, 42-8. I'm going to take the snap, hands it off to Matheny. Matheny takes it, and he's going to run it into the end zone for a touchdown. But we do have a flag on the play at the 39-yard line. Holding on the offense. So it's going to come back here for the Moorfield Yellow Jackets. We thought they had another touchdown tonight with 1:39 on the clock. And just run. Going to bring the ball back to the 40-yard line. 1:24 left here in the fourth quarter. Moorfield Yellow Jackets will come out of Romney, West Virginia with a dub. Coming out 2-1 on here. Three games down of a 10-game season. I'm an under center, takes a snap, hands it off to Matheny, who's dropped in the backfield. The minute left here. And that was Moyers again with the tackle. Ethan Moyers, once we get his final stats, I'm sure he's well over double digits in tackles tonight for the Trojans. Crowd still here tonight for your Trojans. Again, the Hall of Fame night, 2013 baseball team. Erica Gordon, Evan Staley, Levi Moreland, all inducted into the Hampshire High School Hall of Fame. And they're going to take a victory formation here for the Yellow Jackets. As that will be their last play, and they kneel the ball. And that's going to end it here, folks. 42-8 is your final. We'll be back with your pregame. I'm sorry, your postgame. That's the way the night's been. Brought to you by EA Haas Health Center. We'll be back. You're listening to your Hampshire Trojans on 100.1 The Wolf.

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2: All right, we are back here live from Reynolds Field as we get ready to suit up this post-game show brought to you by EA Haas Health Center. We'll get right into it. The receiver of the game, we're going to give it to Edison Matheny, who just, just really hauled in a couple passes and runs and three interceptions tonight. And we'll go with the player of the game. We've got to give it to Matthew Iman for the Yellow Jackets. Just running full out there, had a handful of touchdowns and just was able to keep the game going for the Moorfield Yellow Jackets. We'll go to the honor of, again, receiver of the game brought to you by Eastern West Virginia Community and Technical College. And player of the game brought to you by the Bank of Romney. We'll go with Honor, Courage, and Commitment Award brought to you by the United States Marine Corps Recruiting Station. And Frederick awarded to the player who never quit, fought on every down, and was committed to victory for his team. We've got to give it out to Ethan Moyers, who had over 10 tackles tonight here for the Hampshire Trojans. So they were able to get 8 points on the board, but fell to the Moorfield Yellow Jackets. And we'll go into next week's preview against the Grafton Bearcats on the road. They'll take on, again, who had a season last year, 2025, a 1-9 season, only beating Berkeley Springs. And they are 1-1 on the year. They play tonight, couldn't give you any score updates due to not having a very good reception service here. But we'll bring it all to you next week so we travel to Grafton, West Virginia to take on the Bearcats. And that's guys bearing with us tonight. I want to put one of the Wolf with all technical difficulties and whatnot. Hopefully we'll get this stuff cleared up eventually as we've got two more home games left, Berkeley Springs and Northern here at Reynolds Field. We got more away games than we do home games this year. It's just how it played out. Hopefully Coach Donnie Evans can corral the young men and get their back in order and get things tightened up here. As again, a young Hampshire Trojans team coming off a back-to-back playoff showing at 2024-2025. Hopefully they don't get discouraged and keep their head held high tonight again. Marks the 25th anniversary of 9/11. Just want to send our prayers out to those families and first responders and everybody that was involved. And we will not forget. Other than that, that does it for me here tonight. I am Chris Kleitz. I am 100.1 The Wolf. And we'll bring it back to action next week here, Friday Night Lights from Grafton, West Virginia, as we take on the Bearcats. Again, thank you. God bless. And you're listening to 100.1 The Wolf.
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0: It continues today from 9 this morning until 6 tonight. 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

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Overnight, expect increasing cloudiness with warm and humid conditions. The temperature will drop to 66 degrees. I'm Tri-State Area's meteorologist Jason Catarina.

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0: 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Join us back tomorrow morning starting at 6 a.m. with the Weekend Wake Up, brought to you by Eastern West Virginia Community and Technical College. 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
2: Your Allegheny Communications forecast. Overnight, expect increasing cloudiness with warm and humid conditions. The temperature will drop to 66 degrees. I'm Tri-State Area's meteorologist Jason Katarina.

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2: Your Allegheny Communications forecast. Overnight, expect increasing cloudiness with warm and humid conditions. The temperature will drop to 66 degrees. I'm Tri-State Area's meteorologist Jason Catarina.

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Your Allegheny Communications forecast. Overnight, expect increasing cloudiness with warm and humid conditions. The temperature will drop to 66 degrees. I'm Tri-State Area's meteorologist Jason Catarina.

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2: Your Allegheny Communications forecast. Overnight, expect increasing cloudiness with warm and humid conditions. The temperature will drop to 66 degrees. I'm Tri-State Area's meteorologist Jason Catarina.

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2: Your Allegheny Communications forecast. Overnight, expect increasing cloudiness with warm and humid conditions. The temperature will drop to 66 degrees. I'm Tri-State Area's meteorologist Jason Catarina.

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0: 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Why? 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In fact, some of our former clients were so moved by their experience working with us, they joined our team so they could help
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0: That's Darius Rucker. Here on the Weekend Wake Up. This comes to us on text, and I want to say hi to Jason. Jason wants us to, he wants me to run this by you guys. Since I read it first, I'll see if you know. So it's a little, what do you call it? Those little trivia things.
1: Riddle.
0: You're walking through a grassy field. You look down in front of you and there's a man lying face down. He is dead. Attached to him is a backpack. You look in the backpack and you know immediately how the man died.
2: He jumped out of an airplane.
0: What's in his backpack?
2: A parachute. Is there more than one or is it just that one?
0: Yeah, that was it. Well, thanks, Jason.
2: Wow. Sorry.
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0: Morgan Wallen, Eric Church, and Tim McGraw. It's MacArthur. The weekend wake up is on. We're Big D and Bubba.
1: So what is your big invention that you got?
0: I discovered something a moment ago. So I went out to grab coffee and I grabbed my banana, which is looking a little brown. But I grabbed my banana and I went out and I was holding it with my phone like this. Little did I know that the banana actually will operate your phone. You know how you have to have those little things, those little swipey things like old people have the little styluses?
1: Yeah.
0: You can use a banana as a stylus. I can open up Facebook. I look up Big D and Bubba. I can open up my Instagram. Who knew?
1: Well, I wish you could see. But Bubba is like literally using his banana as a finger.
0: Like my banana almost butt dialed one of my buddies.
1: See, man?
0: Update my apps. I love do it. That.
1: So you don't need those. They do. They're like gloves.
0: Yeah.
1: And they'll have a little thing in the fingers that you can use, but you don't need it. You just need a banana.
0: Yeah, that's it.
1: I wonder what all of, I want. We should. You're going to go into a whole list.
0: Series on yes. the show. Things you could use a all banana right. for.
1: Today it's an avocado. Yes.
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0: Are we about to ask Carson to do sound effects?
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9: 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Breaks from a tackle. Down the sideline. He's going to score. 10-5. 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
6: 7 days have passed since the curtain pulled back on the new-look Mountaineer football team of 2026. Last Saturday's opening performance had its share of wows and whoa, perhaps to be expected, with a completely new group of starters and 88 new players on the roster. But anyone who follows the college game knows last week has now become ancient history. This is a now sport. The single most important game of the season is always your next one. And for the Mountaineers, that's this afternoon's matchup with the Skyhawks of Tennessee Martin, a first-time visitor to Morgantown from the FCS level, who won its conference title in 4 of the last 5 years. And for 21 years, their head coach Jason Simpson has walked the sideline. Today, he'll try to pull off the biggest upset of his coaching career. And yes, it is true. The Golden Blue are heavily favored, but today's game, well, it's more than just getting the result on the scoreboard. It's about correcting the issues of week one and showing significant improvement for the many challenges that lie ahead. You know, as the winningest coach in Mountaineer history, Don Nealon, often said, you either get better or you get worse. You never stay the same. And getting better is the only option that Coach Rich Rodriguez is preaching to his team. And so wherever you may be on this second Saturday of September, we invite you to settle in and come along as we bring you the sounds and describe the sights of a class.

0: 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Passionate fans and an ice-cold Coca-Cola. Now that's a winning combo. 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

0: Punt is away, and Sig makes the catch. He starts from the 15, running to the 20, far sideline 25, and he gets hit out of bounds on that Tennessee Martin sideline. So West Virginia, with 13:14 to go in the second quarter, will bring the offense back up with a 21-0 lead, a return of 12 for Matt Sig, a 45-yard punt, and our coverage continues after this from Encova. 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

0: Martin, nothing. David Kahn with you here inside our MSN studios. Our United Bank halftime report rolls on as we check what's going on across the Big 12 at the top 25. First in conference, Oklahoma State hosting number 6 Oregon in Stillwater in new head coach Eric Morris's home debut. Last week's opener, a rough showing for the Cowboys, but they've gotten things on track today against the Ducks despite a 90-minute weather delay.
1: Third and goal at about the 1. Vestemaker fakes a handoff, throws toward the end zone, the pass is caught! Pistols firing! Touchdown, Oklahoma State! Carson Kolb, his first career TD!
0: That's Dave Hunziker from Learfield on the call. The first of 2 second quarter scores for the Pokes as Oklahoma State has Oregon on upset alert 17-7 in the second quarter. Elsewhere in the Big 12, got a shootout in College Station as we head to the final stanza. Number 10 Texas A&M up 24-20 on Arizona State. Cutter Bowley, though, continuing to pile up the numbers for the Sun Devils, 19-28 for 231 and 2 touchdowns. And in Manhattan, the second half has just gotten underway. Kansas State up 10 on Washington State 17-7. In the top 25, the most intriguing action going down in Ann Arbor, with Michigan looking to make a statement against number 11 Oklahoma, and quarterback Bryce Underwood did just that early on.
2: Good throw from Bryce. Goes QB run here on this play. Bryce Underwood with some room. Comes to the near side. Bryce Underwood 20, 15, 10. Bryce going for the pylon. Touchdown, Wolverines. Bryce Underwood with a 38-yard quarterback run, and Michigan takes a 6-0 lead here at the Big House.
0: That's Doug Karsh from Learfield there. Underwood with the only touchdown of the game so far for the Maize and Blue. They lead the Sooners 10-7, 82 seconds to play in the third quarter. Other scores around the top 25, fifth-rated Indiana bowling over Howard, 55-0, 2 minutes to go from Bloomington. Meanwhile, number 2, Georgia is whacking Western Kentucky 49-6 at halftime in Athens. That's a quick check of the rest of the action across college football today, and that wraps up our United Bank halftime report. Tony and Dwight have the second half from Morgantown next as West Virginia leads UT Martin 28-0. That's next after this word from Subaru of Morgantown. 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

0: turf at the 35-yard line. I think JKS just got that throw off before the line of scrimmage, yeah, too.
1: And I don't ever want to take my quarterback's trigger away, right? If he sees a guy, I want him to be able to throw that. However, down in distance, understanding situation, he could have run that ball for the first down

0: And he kind of forced that down to Purcell last second because he saw him late. So understand down and distance. Understand about moving the chains and what you need to do in that situation.
1: Fourth punt of the day for Davies. Gets it away. Fielded at the 15-yard line. Brought back upfield to the 30. To the 35-40. Flag comes in. 50. 40-yard line. A foot race again. He's going to take it all the way back, but I don't think it matters.
0: Three blocks in the back. They got all three of them. They marked him. The last one was a block in the back. The one that cleared him was a block in the back. And the second one to clear him was a block in the back. So, yeah, it looks great, but those are all going to be illegal blocks.
1: He is a heck of a return man,
0: he
1: though.
0: Is.
1: Samuel.
0: Yeah.
1: Yeah, there's...
0: They're all blocks.
1: Yellow flags all over the field right now.
0: Your head and shoulders have to be across the front of the body. There's no question those are blocks in the back.
1: Troutman Amin is the official law firm of Cal Athletics. And they're trying to figure out where the ball is going to be placed. But
2: there are two fouls on the receiving team. Illegal block in the back, number 49. That penalty is declined. Illegal block in the back, number 25. It's a 10-yard penalty from the spot of the foul. First down, Syracuse.
1: That is penalty number 12 for Syracuse.
0: Yeah.
1: And if you ask the fans in attendance, all 12 of them weren't right.
0: In New York, I believe they call them boo birds. It's funny, I've been watching the orange man run around the field. I want to see the orange man and Oski fight. That's what I want to see.
1: Oh.
0: That would be good.
1: I don't know if we can organize that. Not officially.
0: Fight Club for Masters.
1: Yeah, fourth quarter is coming up when we return. We'll sort that out. We'll see what we can find
0: Otto
1: out.
0: Versus Oski.
1: Here we go. 18-14 Syracuse with the lead. Fourth quarter coming up from the JMA Wireless Dome when we come back on the Dial Pad Cal Football Radio Network from Learfield.
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0: So there's been a lot of new things kind of happening in college football. One of the things that I hate most is this stupid little dancing on the sideline for fourth quarter. It really bugs me. And call me old, fine. I'm turning into a curmudgeon. But how about this? Let's just focus on the game.
1: I was going to say, there's different ways you can hype yourself up, right?
0: Yeah, but this is all about me, right? The dance is all about me. Look at me dancing over here. How about this? Let's focus on the next play.

0: What if I stuff somebody right in the mouth? Let's do that instead.
1: What matters more?
0: Right. It bugs me to no end. Football has become a very eye culture, and I hate that because football is the best team game in the world. It has to be 11 guys doing their job every play. So that's my editorial. Thank you for listening.
1: First and 10, a throw to the flat on the far sideline, blown up on that block. Nicely done. Darius Johnson made the catch. By the way, BART has been proudly carrying Cal fans for over 50 years. Traffic is back. 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It's a great way to get out and enjoy all the Bay Area has to offer. 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Our fourth quarter is brought to you by BART. It's a second down and 8. From the Syracuse 11-yard line. Two to the right and one to the left. Single man in the backfield. Now they'll clear out Johnson. High snap. Johnson takes the handoff. Runs left. Gets into the second level. Tuatelli hits him. He bounces off of that contact and gets near the first down before Solo Williams finally corrals him. And it's a 7-yard gain. Will bring up third and 1.
0: You're seeing different motions, different actions in the backfield to create discipline issues.
1: Now the carry to Johnson again, just enough for the first down along the far hash.
0: I think they gave him the bounce. I'm not sure he had it on his first contact with the ground.
2: Officials timeout on the field for injury. My time.
1: That's Tuatelli that's down. Lying on his stomach. He's played well today. Plays with a lot of intensity. Tuatelli, 5 tackles. Leading tackler for the Bears is Harris at the corner position.
0: Which is interesting to have your corner leading in tackles.
1: Well, yeah, it's kind of gives you an idea of where things have gone at the front. Tuatelli, transfer from USC, played 3 games down there. 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
1: 18-14, Syracuse leading, 13:51 to go in the fourth. 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That's the good sign. We'll see if he comes back in this game after being shaken up. The Forge Pizza's mobile wood oven fire truck is serving their signature pizza at all home football games this season. 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Tristan Jernigan and Kamar Matuti are the two linebackers for the Bears that are in there right now. First and 10 from the 20-yard line. The Orange with the lead and driving.

0: Snap taken. It's the handoff on the fly sweep, getting to the outside and cut down. Crosby just taking a great route on the ball and knocking Samuel back to the turf.
1: Isaiah was flying. We talked about it. He's the fixer.
2: Officials time out on the field for injury.
1: To make that play, boy, that was big.
0: Samuel is a two-way player for Syracuse. They don't use him on offense very much, but in that instance, they did. And Samuel was the guy that came off the field, which prompted the stoppage there for the injury. He's the guy that's been returning the punts.
1: Yep. He's the corner.
0: And that play, he was a wide receiver.
1: So I will say this. We've watched these corners, right? Peel and Samuel are their best guys at that position on the outside. When they were billed as lockdown corners. We have not seen that here today. Samuel is a phenomenal return guy. We have seen that here today. So.
0: Yeah, and I think that goes back to the point we were making early. We didn't really know too much about the Syracuse team based on game one.
1: Yes.
0: Right? So I think you're getting a better sense of what the season may look like now. And those guys are good. Jayon Young also came off a little lame there for the Bears. Second down and 8. Syracuse with the 5-wide set here. And Jelly takes the snap. Looking over the middle. Pump fakes once and has a deep pass downfield. Oh, reaching out. It's incomplete. Isaiah Crosby almost looked like the wide receiver there. He was the only guy in vicinity and almost made a play on the ball.
1: Saw it. Made a great job reacting, running, trying to make that play. But that's a result of the pressure that the Bears have been able to apply to Angeli. He tried to get that ball out early, put it up there with air for his guy to get there. He feels uncomfortable in the pocket. That throw is a symptom of pressure.
0: So third down now, 3rd and 8. Bears loading the box here, showing a lot of pressure. Angeli takes the snap. They bring the blitz. Here it comes. Hit as he throws. Wobbling spiral over the middle. Intercepted! Picked off by Shemwell as he tumbles over at the 48-yard line. There is a flag on the field.
1: Once again, the result of pressure is quarterbacks throwing bad balls. Angeli getting hit on that play. I don't know what this is going to be. If they targeting, I would have to disagree.
0: It's not roughing the passer. It was well-timed, unless there was something after the initial hit.
1: So it was well, the hit was great. Nobody there.
2: Personal foul. Roughing the passer. Defense under 0.
1: How is that roughing the passer? There's not a chance.
2: Automatic first down.
1: Not a chance.
0: Where?
1: That is a really, really bad call. So Isaiah Crosby's in on the blitz.
0: No chance.
1: Solomon Williams, it runs into him. He doesn't do anything violent. He doesn't do anything extra. That's a bad call.
0: And Tosh Lupoy, understandably, is furious.
1: That is a really bad call.
0: There wasn't even much contact with Solo Williams.
1: I mean, that is a bad call. The replay officials won't even look at me.
0: Oh, that's terrible.
1: That is horrible.
0: Well, now, if you're the Cal defense, you gotta buckle in. And now a quick hit, and another flag comes in. Probably a face mask, it looks like. Derek Wilkins made the hit.
1: Two flags at the same.
2: Personal foul. Face mask. Defense number 15. 15-yard penalty. Automatic first down.
1: Except for, we don't have a 15 on the field.
3: There's a couple times where the number has been completely off today.
1: No, this crew is not. They have not been sloppy. The whole game has been sloppy. They have also been sloppy.
0: So now it's back-to-back penalties for California. Angeli will motion Johnson to the right. Here's the snap. Angeli fakes. Now throws over the middle and on the quick in-cut, incomplete through Hatcher's hands.
1: So again, though, you're seeing what happens to Steve Angeli when you pressure him a little bit. He is not as good. That ball was perfect. It should have been caught.
0: Yeah, that's.
1: But his feet get unstable. His receivers don't want to get hit. This Cal secondary has been hitting guys as they catch the.

0: rock. And so a little bit of pressure, a little bit of physicality, and it changes the Syracuse offense.
1: They'll put two in the backfield now to try and protect the pressure for Angeli. Johnson behind him. And the snap taken, delayed handoff to Johnson. To the right side he goes, and a good open field tackle by Kingston Lopa. Right at the 45-yard line, trips him up one-on-one. He doesn't make that hit there. It's at very least a first down, but maybe like a 15-yard gain.
0: That was a big-time chunk-saving tackle, because there was no other white jersey down there for at least 15 yards. And he had blockers out in front.
1: Third and six now. Bears trying to reset their defense after the frustrating call that should have been an interception from Shemwell.
0: Yep.
1: Another snap on third and six. Blitz coming again, and a spiraling pass near sideline caught, but is he inbounds?
0: Caught it in.
1: Yes. 1 foot inbounds from Justice Ross Simmons, playing in his first game this year. Kamani Hudson on the coverage.
0: And Angeli throwing a dime. Yeah, that's a good catch.
1: Great catch.
0: That's a great ball. Good catch by Simmons.
1: Now the fake again. They'll throw the out route, and it's incomplete. A little underthrown. It was Crosby trying to cut that ball off as it was sent out to Darian Williams.
0: He just finds a way to save plays. He's playing that free safety spot. That is an inside fade or a slot fade. Free safety's not supposed to be able to play that, and especially the way Angeli threw it. Angeli threw that pretty tight on a back shoulder, but Crosby, with his instincts and his ability to cover ground in a hurry, makes the play again. By the way, if you haven't seen my podcast with him, check out BearInsider.com. It's really good this week. We talked about all of that. He's great. Isaiah Crosby is awesome. I love talking to him this week.
1: 18-14, Syracuse leading. 11:40 to go. Fourth quarter. Angeli and everybody started to move except the center.
0: And the center won't get the penalty, but it was his fault.
2: False start. Offense, number 84, five-yard penalty. So, still second down.
0: That was really number 78. I'm going to make the correction here.
1: Yeah.
0: He just didn't snap it. He didn't hear the quarterback clap.
1: Elijah Walker Baker is the guy going to get charged with that penalty. He's looking around saying, well, everybody else went.
0: That's right. Everybody moved. They literally did. Run an old school counter on that play, except the center forgot to snap it.
1: 13th penalty for Syracuse. And now that makes it a second and 15. From the 32, Angeli to throw. And now he's going to throw it in single coverage far side. Hatcher turned to his left, looked back for the ball, and it landed a yard in front of him. Kamani Hudson was right on his hip. Incomplete. Third and 15.
0: That was just a bad throw. Angeli just didn't even give his guy a chance. As a quarterback, you have to trust your guy and give him a chance to make a play. You can't be perfect with every ball. So you put that ball out there, let your guy either fight for it or catch it. You have to trust that he will play defense if the DB has position. But he didn't even give his guy a chance on that throw.
1: So here we go. Third and 15 here. And now a quick snap. It goes over the head of Angeli, and they're going to blow the play dead.
0: They're going to call Solo Williams.
1: Yep, Solo Williams jumped.
2: Before the snap, offside. Defense in the neutral zone. Number seven.

0: snap here. Angeli takes the snap, looks to the right, throws, completes near the first down marker. And is it enough? Right near it, Daniel Harris made the tackle, and not enough. Fourth and one. They're going to get on the ball quickly here. Try and get a quick snap off before the Bears' defense is settled. Here's the snap to hand off. A big hit right near the first down marker, and the ball comes out.
1: Fumble. Cow ball.
0: Bears are saying they've got it.
1: Either way, it's cow ball.
2: Ruling on the field is a fumble recovered by the defense. First down, California.
0: California with a big-time play on a fourth down stop. Johnson gets cracked. And the ball came free and quickly recovered by the Bears.
1: And again, you know who it was that made the hit?
0: Is that Crosby?
1: Isaiah Crosby again. That dude is a football player.
2: The previous play is under review.
1: Hopefully they don't find another roughing the passer.
0: Oh, goodness. Crosby, I mean, just
1: a stud.
0: Where he needs to be at all times.
1: Yeah.
0: Hassler Heating and Air is proud to support Cal football and the Bay Area community we've served for 27 years. 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What are you seeing through that glass window over there, Mike?
3: I'm trying to figure out what they're trying to review here, because I'm looking at formation stuff.
0: Well, I don't think it much matters about the yardage on the play.
3: No, because he was stopped short. The ball came out short of the yard to gain.
0: I think it's clear that the ball came out.
3: Yep. I think they're looking at a formation thing here. Left side of the line is off.
0: Well, and from Syracuse's perspective, they had the Bears off balance defensively to take that quick snap.
3: Yep.
0: And the Bears countered with just a heads up and great individual effort to get that ball out.
3: They're trying to sub on. They may have been looking for numbers, total numbers for the Bears on the field.
2: After review, the defense had 12 men on the field. Therefore, it was a foul for an illegal substitution. 12 men. It's a 5-yard penalty. First down, Syracuse.
3: They're going to find a way. It's so funny, there were social media posts earlier in the game that showed the officials in cow hats and all that. Now which way is this thing going?
0: Yep.
3: The big one to me, okay, if you got 12 men on the field, you got 12 men on the field. Video shows that. The roughing the passer was a really, really, really bad call.
0: Which was this drive.
3: Yeah, this drive.
0: Much earlier in this drive.
3: And that was a third down play, so that ball... You know, and then you get the interception.
0: Right. 11:01 to go in the fourth quarter. Angeli, the handoff to Johnson to the edge on the left side, and he is cut down by Crosby.
3: Isaiah Crosby
0: is having a heck of a quarter.
3: A little battle worn there. Took a shot. That dude is so good.
0: It's fun to watch.
3: Yeah. JUCO All-American out of Trinity Valley College. Came out of Texas, just a phenomenal, phenomenal football player. Just really enjoy watching Isaiah Crosby play.
0: Goes as a loss of a yard, so it's second and 11 from the 14. How many times this Cal defense on this drive is going to be asked to make another stop? Here's the snap to Angeli. He's looking over the middle. He's pressured. He flips it out into the flat. Kamar Matuti makes the stop as the catch was made by Johnson. The tailback just gets a couple of yards. And it will bring up third down and 9.
3: A.J. Tuitelli, who came off with an injury earlier in the game, back in the game for the Bears now.
0: So third, and they call it 10 here, from the 13-yard line. Three receivers to the right. Single tight end played off the left here. Angeli, the snap. Another blitz. He throws to the near sideline.

0: intercepted and incomplete. Almost another opportunity for Shemwell there for another pick. But that is fourth down now, and here comes the field goal unit. Trip Woody is going to try and make this a seven-point game.
1: Boy, that hits Shemwell right in the right shoulder pad. If he makes that catch, he's taking it to the house.
0: A lot can be said about the lack of breaks in this drive, but the bottom line is the Bear defense at least holds them out of the end zone and keeps them within range.
1: Crazy.
0: Trip Woody will come on for the field goal try, about a 31-yard attempt. Ball set, far hash, kick coming from left to right. It's on its way. It is up, and it is off the upright. No good.
1: Boy.
0: Perhaps a little karma on the drive.
1: Right?
0: With 9:30 to go, he doinks it off the left upright.
1: Man. And this game has had it all.
0: It is 18-14 still. It just costs the Bears some time and some headaches. But they'll be back on the ball when we come back. 9:30 to go. Fourth quarter, 4-point Syracuse lead on the dial pad, Cal Football Radio Network from Learfield.
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0: Well, some more chaos in this football game, but with 9:30 to go, it's still a one-score advantage for Syracuse. 18-14 Orange with the lead here in the fourth quarter. 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You still with me over there, Mike? Because that was a doozy of a drive.
1: That was something, for sure. It was penalty extended time after time. This has been a rough one to watch. For those of you at home watching, and by the way, you can watch us on YouTube, too. We are live streaming this event, so if you want to see our reactions for real
0: emotion.
1: At the booth, you'll get some of my true emotion in there to see what this looks like. But it is it has been a tough one in this last 10 minutes or so.
0: In spite of all of it, the Bears are still in position to retake a lead here.
1: Got a chance.
0: It's JKS from the gun. Three-step drop, steps up, fires over the middle. There's Mason Mini at the 35-yard line to the 40, down to the 50, tumbling his way, and loses the football at the end, but then dives on top of it at the 40-yard line. They call him down before he lost the ball at the 42. Samuel made the hit.
1: And they're rushing. They're going hurry up. Tempo offense.
0: Mason Mini, top target. And back to the ground with Muhammad pushing the pile forward 3 or 4 yards. Still on moving, and he keeps the legs churning. Yeah. And what looked like a 3-yard gain ended up being an 8-yard gain.
1: He picks up a lot of dirty yards just with that leg drive. And he has been the workhorse here today. Just running that rock.
0: Mason Mini, 38-yard catch and run. Now sets up second down and short. Muhammad into the backfield. Mini and Chase Hendricks left. Low snap. Hand off to Muhammad. Bounces out to his

0: left into the second level, fights through a hit, gets the first down to the 31. Chris Peel was trying to hang on to him and never could bring him down.
1: He said, get off me. He's just so solid. He has such a good center of gravity and strong base that even after first contact, he continues to remain upright and drive those legs. It's impressive as a running back.
0: You can't take him down with just one player. You've got to swarm tackle him. First and 10 from the 31, moving right to left, trailing by four. Split men in the backfield, shotgun snap, handoff to the left. It's Muhammad, this time is cut down by a good play. Delorier has made some nice decisions and reads today, and the linebacker gets him for a loss of one. Now to second and 11. Carson Perry-Smith has checked in as a running back here. Versatile player for the Bears. Crowd getting into it. Hendricks jogging to the right. JKS takes the snap, fakes the handoff, drops back, pressured, hit, goes down beyond the 40-yard line. Everything collapsed, and D'Apollonia put him down back at the 41. It's a loss of 8 more yards. That takes him out of field goal range. Sack of the game.
2: You have to be able to protect. They were taking the shot right there. They were going to see if they could run the dagger, put the dagger in the heart. And instead, Syracuse came with that big pressure off the edge. The Bears couldn't pick it up.
0: Third and 20. JKS to throw. He's going to throw to Jordan King. Uh-oh. Dropped it. Jordan King turned around right near the first down. And he's the most sure-handed receiver on this team. Dropped the ball, Samuel in coverage, and fourth down.
1: Got to make that catch, boy. That's when it's time to be clutch. Just got to slow down, pull that one in, and don't try to make the next move. It was a little bit behind him, but he has all the skill in the world to make that catch. There's no doubt.
0: That's a first down if he catches it.
1: Yep.
0: Instead, the punt unit coming back onto the field. With the dangerous Samuel waiting to return here. Davies gets it away. End over end kick. Fair catch called for and made at the 10-yard line by Samuel. All right, so the Bears with that chance, but cannot come away with points. 18-14, Syracuse leading, 6:18 to go. In the fourth quarter, we'll take another break from the JMA Dome. 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
0: 18-14, Syracuse the lead, 6:18 to go.

0: buckle up. It has been wild in this fourth quarter. And Syracuse will be on offense coming out of this timeout.
1: Whoever can execute most efficiently in these next 6 minutes and 18 seconds is going to win this football game. We have not seen efficiency on either side of the ball. Cal had a stretch with a good drive. Syracuse just had a drive, but it wasn't efficient at all. It was help the officials, right? A bad call on the roughing the passer. If either one of these teams can pull it together, find a little discipline, and operate efficiently, they can take this game home.
0: It's been flat out sloppy today.
1: Sloppy.
0: Combined 21 penalties between the two, 13 from Syracuse. The Bears now have to play defense again and hope to keep them off the board once more. High snap, jumping up. Angeli takes it. The handoff to Anderson. He's blown up in the backfield. That's a loss of one. Solo Williams there. A 1 yard loss and second down and 11.
1: Just be gap sound and tackle the ball. Get after the passer, right? Those three things, if the Bears can do that on defense, their secondary is playing really well right now.
0: They have been playing really well, especially in the second half. 122 yards rushing for Syracuse today. They'll stack up receivers off the right side of the line, under center Angeli. He'll turn a toss play. They try to set the edge for Anderson. He's bumped once, cuts it back left, then runs into a swarm of white jerseys after getting maybe 2 yards on the play. Jericho Johnson, the lead man there. It's third down and 9.
1: Cam Sidney doing a really nice job on that left edge. So when they go to that bunch formation, it gives them extra gaps. They run what's called the outside G, or the pin and pull. So trying to trap people in. Cam Sidney kept his outside shoulder free, played it, slow played it, and let the rest of the team get there for the tackle. So excellent job of great technique by the veteran nickelback for the Bears.
0: Third and 9, 5 minutes to go, fourth quarter. Angeli takes the snap, drops to throw, looking over the middle, has plenty of time, and slings it in, and it's intercepted by Lopa. Back to the 10, back to the 5, touchdown, California! Kingston Lopa, give me that, and 6 more!
1: So I just threw a flag. I think they're going to throw it against Syracuse for personal foul, and that's also a bad call because the guy the Cal player was trying to block the Syracuse player. But a great play by Kingston Lopa to get that interception, playing what they call the robber position inside. So the safety comes down, he robs the middle of the field. Angeli did not see him and threw that ball right into a waiting defender. Lopa has shown to have a nose for the ball here today and last week with an interception as well.
0: Well, they're discussing this a while here.
1: They're going to ask Cal if they want to take the personal foul. It was not a personal foul.
0: It's a holding that they're calling here.
1: On Syracuse?
0: On Syracuse. So it's a touchdown.
1: Yeah, it's a touchdown.
2: Personal foul during the return. Offense number 69. The 15-yard penalty will be enforced on the kickoff.
1: It really wasn't. The Cal player was trying to block behind the ball, and he just got knocked off of his feet.
0: By the way, touchdown California, 2-point Bear lead.
1: Yes.
0: 20-18. Kingston Lopez, third pick, his second of the day.
1: Yeah. Made it a little anticlimactic there at the end with the penalty call. But I think it was J.D. McKinley trying to block for him behind the ball, and he just got knocked off of his feet. Whatever.
0: Whatever.
1: Seems to be the way this thing's going. I feel like Bob Uecker right
0: now. Magoo with the point after attempt. It's up and it's good. And the Bear defense, talk about bend, don't break. They had opportunities erased for questionable calls, to say the least. But Kingston Lopa with the pick six makes it 21-18 California with 4:51 to go. Before we continue here, let's pause 10 seconds for station identification on the dial pad, Cal Football Radio Network from Learfield.
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0: It's 21-18 California with the lead, 4:51 to go. Justin Allegri, Mike Pawlowski with you, along with our sideline reporter Ben Ross. It has been a up and down, a sluggish second half. Really

0: full game. But the Cal defense generating another turnover. I keep thinking there have been more than just the two turnovers.
1: Feels like it, doesn't it?
0: Because the interception was called back, then the fumble recovery was called back. But that's technically the second turnover. And now the Bears will be kicking off from the 50-yard line here after that penalty assessed on the kick. Do the Bears try to see if they can get this one close down low? No, they're just going to kick it out of the back of the end zone.
1: Yeah.
0: And nice fan made a catch over there, first row of seats.
1: Do you get to keep that one?
0: I don't know, but
1: not in college football.
0: He was ready to run it back.
1: In the Arena League, you can take that ball home with you.
0: Get it signed.
1: It's a great story. I was playing for the Miami Hooters, worst team in the history of organized football. We've discussed that before. And we're playing the San Jose Sabercats. And I had my friend Josh Scott, who was one of my receivers down there, in town today. We were talking about the story. I had to throw so many balls in the stands because my pass protection was so bad that we ran out of footballs. And they had to start asking fans for the ball back. And they traded them cell phones for footballs.
0: No way.
1: Yeah. And then the announcer was saying, and there's another cell phone courtesy of Mike Pulaski. Threw 24 balls in the stands.
0: See,
1: that's how bad we were.
0: And nowadays, you'd get some NIL money out of that.
1: Exactly.
0: Get some cell phone money.
1: I was too early.
0: Angeli to throw on first down, throws over the middle, and a catch is made by Justice Ross Simmons. He's fighting for extra yards.
1: Derek
0: gets out to the 34.
1: Bad attitude.
0: Derek Wilkins made that tackle. Game far from over the way it's gone. Four and a half to go. All three timeouts for both teams. Angeli now back out of the shotgun, second down and one. And it's a handoff to Johnson. Plenty for the first down. Plowing forward up the middle of the field to the 36.
1: Tell you what, with having Kingston Lopa and Isaiah Crosby back there, the Bears have quite the safety duo.
0: They really do. It's fun to watch those two. Angeli, first and 10. Four-man rush. Flag comes in. Angeli looking over the middle. Completes again to Johnson underneath, the running back out of the backfield. It's a four-yard gain, but what is this penalty on?
1: Be a false start against Syracuse here.
2: Illegal formation. Offense. More than four men were in the backfield.
1: Yep.
2: It's a five-yard penalty. Replay first down.
0: Undisciplined is the word to use for Syracuse right now. It's just, that's the 15th penalty for them. There are 134 yards of penalty.
1: There's 23 penalties in this game.
0: Yeah.
1: That's gnarly. It's an old surfing term. It means bad.
0: Oh, I know exactly what that means. Angeli, another flag comes in. He's looking to throw. Deep shot down the near sideline, but it's into the sideline area and the bench area.
1: Another flag. Another procedure penalty.
2: Illegal formation. Offense. More than four men in the backfield. Five-yard penalty. First down.
0: Is this a deja vu? Didn't we just talk about this?
1: Deja vu all over again.
0: Yeah.
2: Correction, Cal is declining the penalty. It'll be second down.
1: Yeah, takes it down.
0: Yeah. Second and 15 rather than first and 20.
1: Yeah.
0: Can't try that trick again. I guess they could try that trick again.
1: So what's happening is the receiver is not getting lined up across the center's belt. And as a result, they have too many men in the backfield. They look good to me here.
0: We got it right down the line here. Angeli again to throw, and he completes at the 40. Wide open. Hatcher has some space to the 50, and Lopa with a one-on-one hit to knock him over as he crosses over midfield to the 46.
1: Somebody's got to cover that cat when he's downfield. Again, so a couple big blown coverages here in this game. There was nobody near Hatcher on that play.
0: And Hatcher's the, if you're going to mark one receiver, he's the guy.
1: For sure.
0: Had 147 yards last week. 2:56 to go. Angeli, another high snap here. Blitz coming up the middle. Hit as he throws, and it is out of bounds, incomplete. Took another hit from Kamar Matuti, who came on that inside blitz and walloped him.
1: And if you've seen Kamar Matuti in person, you do not want him walloped.

0: 6'3", 245.
1: Dude, Jack. Looks like his biceps have biceps. He's the guy that they put on the men's fitness magazine to make you think that if you eat the right protein that you can gain weight, right, for the sponsorship deal.
0: No Photoshop required.
1: None. Like, there's no substitution for great genetics.
0: Second down and 10, empty backfield, 5 wide, 3 left, 2 right, 4-man rush. Angeli steps up now. Jaden Wayne brings him in. He tucked his head. Wayne wrapped him up at the 49-yard line. Loss of 3, and it's third down and 13.
1: Solomon Williams applying some pressure off the edge. I talked about it. I wanted to see him assert himself here in this game. Getting upfield. Derek Wilkins getting upfield. Nice job by Jaden Wayne and Jericho Johnson staying home to make that tackle, falling back for the pressure inside.
0: Third and 13 with 2:20 to go. Clock winding. Both teams with 3 timeouts and the 2-minute timeout coming up as well. Angeli trying to get everybody in order here. He takes the snap. He looks over the middle. He's still looking. He's flushed from the pocket. He rolls to his right. He takes another hit as he throws deep downfield.
2: Oh,
0: and leaning over with one hand to make a sensational catch is Justice Ross Simmons at the 25-yard line. How did he do it?
1: Angeli paid for that one, boy. He threw it, and he took an absolute shot from Tuatele. Completely clean and legal, but Simmons.
2: This is a 2-minute timeout.
1: Made a fantastic play to
0: That's
1: cap
0: incredible.
1: That off.
0: Incredible. Yeah. Incredible catch.
1: That's going to be the hero shot for Angeli if they're able to win this one.
0: 2-minute timeout here in Syracuse, 21-18, California with the lead. We'll take the break. You're listening to the Dial Pad Cal Football Radio Network from Learfield.
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0: 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A couple of the hot plays are the turnovers today for the Bears. Kingston Lopa may be the hottest of the day. The pick six for the lead, which Cal is trying to hold right now.
1: Boy, could they use one here. Good pressure group in the game for the Bears right now.
0: Syracuse in the second half prior to this drive, 15 carries, only getting about 2.5 yards per carry. First and 10 from the 24 after a spectacular grab, kept the drive alive. Angeli, the handoff. Anderson to the left. He's stood up by Tristan Jernigan, brought down by Jericho Johnson, and gets a couple of yards on the first down run.

0: now the Bears, I think, are going to use one of their timeouts.
1: California calls timeout. Their first and a half will be 30 seconds.
2: So I have zero
1: game
2: issue.
1: Game clock operator, please put 1 second on the game clock. 1 fifth.
2: With the Bears' intensity and effort, right? Mm-hmm. They are intense. They give great effort. You can tell that they really care. Execution, however, is an issue, right? And you have new coaches, new staff, new culture, people trying to get to know each other. They have to find a way to dial that in, because if the Bears executed just 10% cleaner here today, this would be a two-score game, no question.
0: Wouldn't be tense at all right now.
2: At all. And Syracuse has tried everything they can to give this game to the Bears, but the Bears haven't taken it, right? They haven't sealed the deal. Mm-hmm. And I would just like to see some really clean execution over the next minute and 50 seconds, and the Bears can handle their business.
0: And after the timeout, Bears will have two left, 1:50 to go. Syracuse, they can tie with a field goal. Second and 8 from the 22 of California. Single back is Anderson. They'll adjust two tight ends to the left side of the line. Under center, Angeli, play fake now. Boots to his right, throws on the run, and Shimwell nearly had another one. Jumped the route and threw his hands incomplete.
2: Should have had that again. Oftentimes, those guys, you've heard me say it, play defense because they don't catch like receivers. And that time, Shimwell had a better jump on the ball. He ran the route for the receiver. He was in perfect position, and the ball just went right through his hands, as you said, Nicole.
0: Had one taken away with the penalty.
2: Yep.
0: That was the second other instance in which he had his hands on the ball.
2: And he got hit in the shoulder pad earlier.
0: Yeah. Third and 8 now. From the 22. Angeli takes a high snap. Pressure coming. Pocket collapsing. Tripped up in the backfield. He'll go down. A flag comes in, but it's Solo Williams off the edge to trip him up and bring him in at the 30-yard line.
2: Man, that is what I've been waiting to see from Solo Williams. He was so spectacular in camp. That's a
1: holding. Offense number 75. Penalties declined. Fourth down.
0: And now a long field goal attempt from Trip Woody, who has hit from 33 and 25. But clanged one off the upright earlier in this fourth quarter.
2: It's going to make it a 46. You could take it, push him back. But you have to face the next down, too.
0: Yeah, longer down.
2: I think they're better off potentially getting the tie if he can hit this.
0: With 1:40 and two timeouts.
2: Yeah. Not giving him another opportunity.
0: Woody, who missed twice last year, missed once today. This will be a 46-yard attempt. Ball will be set near the middle of the field. Kick coming from left to right. Put down, and the kick is up. It is on its way, and it is short. No good!
2: Did that get tipped?
0: It might have. It still had the end-over-end motion, but it didn't have anything on it.
2: No juice.
0: What, maybe 4 or 5 yards short of the crossbar?
2: Yeah, which for a college kicker, you can't do that on a 46-yarder. You got to at least get it there.
0: The snap was maybe a little bit off, but it was still put down in time. I'd love to see a replay. I don't think it got tipped. I think that was just no juice. And the Bears with 1:35 to go. Syracuse now with 3 timeouts to use. Still lead 21-18. It was not deflected.
2: And there's an orange wave heading towards the exit signs right now, right beneath us. All the Bears have to do is run out the clock. Syracuse has 3 timeouts left. They're going to use them.
0: Okay, you're going to need to get some first downs here.
2: Yep.
0: Hand off to Mohammed. Mohammed running left. He'll get a few yards. Stop the clock at 1:30 in the first timeout used by Fran Brown.
1: Timeout Syracuse. Their second timeout of the first timeout of the half. It'll be 30 seconds.
2: He's making sure, Adam Muhammad that time, making sure he kept 2 hands on the ball and kept that thing locked up. Yeah. It is precious right now.
0: There have been so many opportunities in this game for a team to just grab the reins. And
2: oh, for sure.

0: Bears have done enough here to put themselves in a position with two field goal misses from Syracuse, one field goal miss from the Bears, and it comes down to really the turnovers in this game. Yeah. The two interceptions.
1: Two turnovers, 14 points off of those turnovers for the Bears.
0: JKS, 21 of 34, passing for 182, but the Bears will need at least one more first down to ice this game. It hasn't been clean, and it hasn't been pretty, but still the Bears in the driver's seat now. Handoff again to the left side. One more yard from Muhammad, and another timeout call.
2: Timeout. Syracuse, their second timeout of the half. It's 30 seconds.
0: Now the Bears are faced with a third and nine here, and 1:25 to go. You don't get 9 yards now. Syracuse is going to have about a minute and 20 with the punt upcoming. And time for their offense again, and they only need to get into field goal range.
1: And a fifth-year quarterback who's shown he's got the tools to drive it downfield.
0: You go play action here?
1: Do I go play action? Yes. You know why? Because I'm in the radio booth.
0: Yeah.
1: It's easy for me to say that. I would love a long, slow RPO, pull it, go over the top to Ian Strong. But that would take giant chutzpah.
0: Official terminology.
1: Official
0: from the California radio booth.
1: Yeah.
0: All right, 39, 1:25 to go. Shotgun formation here for JKS. Motions Mason Mini. Stops in the slot. And it's now a toss play to Muhammad to the edge. Muhammad has a first down, and he is hit hard out of bounds. Think he got enough for the first down. Where do they mark him going out here?
1: 1 yard short.
0: 1 yard short.
1: Oh, but he's down. Okay, he's up.
0: He got hit real hard.
1: It may have been the way he landed. He got hit, spun, and probably landed on his tailbone.
2: Timeout, Syracuse, their final timeout of the half. It's 30 seconds.
1: That's tough. That hurts.
0: So 1:14 to go. I thought he had it for sure, but they're going to mark him at least a yard and a half short. So Syracuse out of timeouts now.
1: They're going to bring the punt block because they're going to try to block
0: it. Bring the punt block.
1: So you got to cover this kick. Yeah, you got to protect it, but you got to cover this kick. Then, once they kick, if you get them tackled, do you bring the pressure or do you play prevent? After talking to Michael Hutchings yesterday, he's true to his word. You spin the heat.
0: Yeah.
1: You bring it.
0: Well, and when they've brought the heat is when the success has come for the Bear defense today.
2: The previous play is under review.
0: For the spot, I would imagine, is what we're going to get a replay. Our close shave instant replay is brought to you by Barbasol. It has to be the spot. I didn't see any hit there that would lead to any idea of another penalty. Spot and maybe the time on the clock. I think it's closer to that first down marker than where this ball is.
1: Dominic Ingracia is over there pumping his fist.
0: They needed to get to the 42. Or rather the 38.
1: Yep.
0: There's a head-to-head hit there. Maybe that's what they're looking at. Diapolonia made that hit helmet-to-helmet. Is that the call? Is that what they're looking at?
1: Maybe. And, well, it is close to the marker, too, as you said, where he comes down with the ball. There, it was helmet-to-helmet. He does come down to 38 from the replay that I'm looking at through the booth.
0: I think if they're going to review for a target, they're pretty good about saying we are reviewing for a potential target. So I think this is probably more where is the ball. And look, where they have it right now is the 37-yard line.
1: Yeah, and as you watch it on the replay, it all depends on where they feel he first touched the ground.
0: There's no down-the-line type camera angle that we have.
1: No.
0: But it's much closer than the 37.
1: Way closer.
0: 38

0: would make it a first down.
1: After review, the ruling on the field of the runner short of the line to gain is upheld. It's fourth down.
2: Yeah, so they're going for the spot.
3: Yeah.
0: First down there would have ended the game. Instead,
3: so
0: Bears are going to go for it on fourth down. Needing just a yard.
2: They're going to try to cut him offside. That's what they do.
0: JKS is going to go under center. Waiting.
2: Fake count.
0: Looks to the sideline, trying to
2: there's
0: test
2: no
0: that undisciplined nature. Sends Mason Mitty out. Still waiting.
2: They're not snapping.
0: Play clock at 5. Yeah, they're not gonna get a playoff here. And they'll take the penalty and the yardage.
1: Play of game, offense, 5-yard penalty, fourth down.
0: So
2: Syracuse is out of timeouts.
0: 1:14 when this ball gets snapped.
2: So Sagapolitelli came into this game with 14 straight 200-yard games.
0: About that, yeah.
2: And tonight, 182. So he tied the NC2A record. Unless he gets the ball back and somehow gets a miraculous 18 yards, that's where it ends.
0: Samuel has been dynamic in the punt return game today. His punt is away, a low kick that bounces at the 50, rolls, keeps on rolling to the 30, now to the 25, to the 23-yard line before it's finally picked up by the Cal special teams unit with 1:03 remaining in this football game. Cal leading 21-18.
2: You could have bled another 3 or 4 seconds off the clock by not touching that football. Surround it with white jerseys. Let it roll until the official blows it dead. That's when situational awareness is so essential. Don't worry about yardage. Worry about seconds.
0: All right, so here is Angeli in the Syracuse offense. Angeli today, 23 of 47, 283 in the air.
1: Game clock operator, please put 105 on the game clock. 105 on the game clock, please.
0: Found a couple seconds somewhere.
2: Apparently.
0: It was at 103.
2: Daylight savings time.
0: Johnson in the backfield. Pressure coming and a free play here for Angeli, who's going to spin it far sideline, and it's caught at the 45-yard line. And it's Ross Simmons again. First down out of bounds at the 47.
2: Well, we asked him to heat it up, or does he sit back? Michael Hutchins decided to heat it up.
1: Offside, defense, number 0. The penalty's declined. Result of the play is the first down.
2: It was number 9.
1: Caught the start on the snap.
2: Okay. These guys have not been good on numbers today.
0: They have not been. 21-18, Cal clinging to a lead. 1 minute to go. No timeouts for Syracuse. Angeli with Johnson to the right side. Hard count. Looks to the sideline.
2: We don't have either of our starting corners on the field.
0: No, it is not. It's Jayon Young on the far side. Now the snap taken. Angeli looking to the right, throws to the right, and it is intercepted by Lopa! The third time in the game! Kingston comes away with it and calls game!
2: Wow.
0: Not once, not twice, but thrice for Kingston Lopa.
1: On the field is an interception. First down, California.
2: That was the hat trick of interceptions.
0: Yeah.
2: Thrice. I like that call.
0: Thrice is nice.
2: Thrice.
0: They're going to put this ball at the 44.
2: No timeouts left. This is 2 snaps.
0: I imagine they're going to review it just to be on the safe side on the turnover. He did pick it right off the turf.
1: The previous play is under review.
2: Trying to see if it came out of the bottom of the breadbasket.
0: Any part of that ball touches the turf, incomplete. And it's hard to cradle, get your arms underneath it.

0: Kingston Lopa, three picks today, one last week. And we're not getting, Mike is getting a look because he's looking over the
1: replay booth.
0: Replay officials. We're getting one in-house here.
1: But you can't see it.
0: It's tough.
1: Touch the ground. Like, it's...
0: There's no high-speed camera.
1: No. It looks like he got his arm underneath it.
0: There's a bunch of angles they're showing, but none really definitively.
1: No.
0: Show.
1: Eat a tight shot.
0: Yeah.
1: On him.
0: And again, it's ruled an interception on the field.
2: After review, the ruling of an interception is upheld. First down, California.
0: 54 seconds left and just a
2: game
0: couple of knees.
2: Operator, please put 55 seconds on the game clock. 55 on the clock.
1: Well, it's a win.
0: It's a win. And you know what? It's a road win in conference play.
1: For sure. It's in conference play. I mean, those are all good things. There's so much to coach in this
0: yes.
1: game.
0: First knee is down. And the Bears will need to do that one more time here to be victorious. There's a lot. A lot of coachable moments. A lot of plays. If you ran them over again, this would be a much different result today. But the bottom line is, it's a 21-18 California victory on the road.
1: Yep.
0: And the Bears move to 1-0 in conference play and 1-1 overall in the 2026 season. Really a game that was a need to win for California. They'll now hop on the plane home and have back-to-back games at California Memorial Stadium with a road win under their belt.
1: 1-1. They get a little bit of confidence out of this game. They made plays when they needed to. Kingston Lopa came up huge. They created some pass rush, right? Pressure yes. on the opposing quarterback. For a large part, that's what causes those interceptions. So fantastic job to find that pressure. I think Michael Hutchings getting a better sense of how to call a game as a defensive coordinator, bringing pressure, bringing backers, bringing defensive backs. But there's so much to clean up in terms of run fits, in terms of gap discipline on offense. Pass protection must improve. There are balls that should have been caught, which would have changed things. There are so many opportunities to be better. And I think Tosh Lupoi, with his growth mindset, will be focused on that immediately.
0: Well, and look, this is just game number two in the Coach Lupoi era. It's his first win, so congrats to him. But yeah, you're right. There's things that he'll work on, and we're going to send it down to Ben Ross now on the sideline with JKS.
3: All right, thank you, Justin. Jaron, boy, what a hard-fought win on the road in conference play. I mean, it felt like you guys were behind most of this game. How did you find a way to win?
4: I mean, first and foremost, you know, all the glory goes to God. I mean, no matter win or loss, the glory is his. You know, he's been with us throughout every single day. He's with both teams, and you know, knowing the only glory goes to him. But, you know, today was a hard-fought battle. Just got to give thank you to our defense. You know, our defense came and they fought. They stopped many drives for them. You know, put us in great positions to score. And I'm just so thankful. I could not have been more grateful to have them, you know, backing me up. You know, no matter what, no matter when we make a bad play, they're always there supporting us, you know, always, you know, giving us the next play. And just, yeah, I love them.
3: You guys talk about your defense. How about Kingston Lopa? Three interceptions today, including one for a touchdown. What can you say about his performance?
4: I mean, people asked me about this before. Who was the most underrated guy on our defense? I said Kingston Lopa. I mean, he's had a pick in both games. I mean, three today. I mean, he sealed the game. I mean, just unbelievable player, and I'm just great to have him on my side.
3: Guys, want to jump in?
1: Yeah, talk about playing out there when you guys have the ball, you have that drive, you need to get it right before half. And you guys come up with a big touchdown there after the turnover.
4: Yeah, I mean, the defense, you know, they got the stop. They put us in a good position. And, you know, Kingston almost cribbed it back to the crib. But, you know, I'm just grateful that he put us in a good spot and that we were able to just go and punch it in for them because they were balling for us the whole game.
0: JKS, I think Bear fans are still getting used to the new wide receivers in Hendricks and Strong. You've been working with them for a while now, and it seems like you're developing that rhythm with them. Talk about maybe what's in hand.

0: game by game with that rhythm with those two guys?
1: Yeah, you know, they're unbelievable players. You know, guys that'll go get the ball and just work for me. And, you know, I gotta give better balls to them. I mean, they were running down the field. They were open. I missed a few passes. You know, I got to slow my feet down, and I just got to, you know, play a lot smarter, play a lot better.
2: And talk about working with Mason Minnie. He's a guy that you feel comfortable throwing the ball to. He's been a clutch guy for you. What does it feel like knowing he's out there with you on the field?
1: I mean, I'm blessed to have him. I mean, unbelievable talent, but unbelievable person. I mean, he makes big plays in big-time moments, and, you know, it shows. I mean, that drive where, unfortunately, we didn't score, but, you know, he had that long catch to put us down the field. I mean, yeah, he's a baller. I'm grateful to have him.
0: All right, JKS, we appreciate the time. Thank you. Congratulations.
1: Yes, sir. Thank you, guys. God bless.
0: 21-18, the final score. California with the victory over Syracuse. We'll step aside from the JMA Dome. When we come back, we'll begin our post-game show, get you some of the highlights and some of the stats from this one. Bears 21, Syracuse 18 on the dial pad. 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
0: 3rd and 9, 5 minutes to go, fourth quarter. And Jelly takes the snap, drops to throw, looking over the middle, has plenty of time, and slings it in, and it's intercepted by Lopa. Back to the 10, back to the 5, touchdown, California! 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One of three interceptions from Kingston Lopa today. That one gave the Bears the lead. We didn't know it at the time, but it was the lead for good.
2: And they talk about having a nose for the ball. Kingston Lopa finds a way to be around the ball a lot. As a free safety, you get that opportunity, but he just finds a way to be in the right position at the right time, and he can catch.
0: Yeah.
2: I always talk about DBs who play that position because they can't catch. He can catch, so he made it happen today with three interceptions. Huge.
0: Are we going to name Kingston Lopa our Coors Light Player of the Game?
2: I think

0: He has to. A hat trick of interceptions has to
1: be. I mean, you have
0: the player of the game. However, I do want to give a best supporting actor card to Isaiah Crosby because Isaiah balled out here today and made a ton of huge plays.
1: Coors Light player of the game goes to Kingston. The Coors Banquet play of the game goes to Isaiah
0: Crosby. Goes to Isaiah Crosby.
1: Okay.
0: Perfect.
1: We can go that route.
0: Yes.
1: Yeah. All right. Well, it is a road win for the Bears, 21-18. Final thoughts on this one before we hand it off to Hal?
0: Sloppy. I think the coaches are going to have a ton to coach on. You never, ever look down your nose at a win, so you get this win. But the Bears have to play better. They have to clean it up if they want to have success in conference. They've got Wagner this week coming up, and then it's Clemson coming to the house.
1: Mm-hmm.
0: And Clemson is not going to allow you to get away with mistakes.
1: Right.
0: And so you've got to dial us in. You're getting a sense for each other. The coaches are getting a sense for what it's like. They have to find a way to play cleaner.
1: Well, the Bears get a win on the road. That's what matters. They are 1-0 in conference play, 21-18, the final score. That does it for Mike and myself from our broadcast booth here in Syracuse. We've got more on the postgame show upcoming, though. Hal Ramey will take you the rest of the way with the final stats and the out-of-town scores when we come back on the Dial Pad, Cal Football Radio Network from Learfield.
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1: 35 to go, third quarter, 12-7, Syracuse leading. The snap is high. Angeli backpedaling, throws again, picked off at the 20-yard line, and room to run for Kingston Lopa, to the 40, to the 50, a foot race on the near side, stumbles, falls over at the 20-yard line. Kingston Lopa was waiting for it. Mike, you just mentioned it, and he threw it right to him.
10: And welcome back to Golden Bears Central. Hal Ramey rejoining you now after California has traveled all the way to Syracuse and come from behind to beat the Orange by a final of 21-18. Cal outscoring Syracuse 14-6 in the second half, 7-0 in the fourth quarter. So win number one for the Bears and Tosh Lupoy. And Cal heads home getting ready to face Wagner next Saturday at Memorial Stadium with a much-needed win under their belts. Let's take a quick look at the stats. Jaron Cabe Sagapolotelli, 21 of 34 through the air for 182 yards, two touchdowns, no interceptions. So it was a struggle, as I think Mike Pulaski used the word sputtering for the description of the Cal offense for about the first quarter and a half. And then they finally got things going, and JKS again, 21 of 34 for 182 and the two touchdowns. Adam Muhammad, 19 carries, 70.

in there, but Cal's total offense amounted to just 249 yards today compared to 436. But Cal came up with three turnovers to none for Syracuse, and as so often happens, that's the difference in the ball game. They also had the one interception nullified by a roughing the passer call and had a fumble wiped out as well. So the Bears defense was in the takeaway mode today, and that made the difference in the ball game. Time of possession, I'm not sure I quite compute the stat I see on my screen. It shows Syracuse with a little over 49 minutes and Cal with 37. Somehow that total amounts to what? 86 and change? I don't think that's right. So we'll have to give a review. By the way, I want to give just one opinion, and it comes from a guy who's been watching college football for many decades now. And I can remember all the complaints back about Pac-8 and Pac-10 and Pac-12 officials. Well, after 2 years and a couple of games of watching ACC, I'm not that impressed. Boy, the guys had a lot of confusion today, and that roughing the passer call on Cal in the second half was amazing. They didn't hit him hard, didn't hit him in the head, nothing with the helmets, and I don't know how you flag that play. I'm one who is open. I think officials generally do a great job. Back in my earlier days as a play-by-play man, I had lengthy conversations with officials trying to learn more about what they see and what I didn't. And they're good guys. They try hard. But, boy, today and two seasons plus, the ACC guys are not doing it for me. So maybe I'll get another letter now. We'll see. All right, back to stats. Receiving, Hendricks today, 5 catches for 31, and Muhammad 5 more to go with his yard duties. For just a total of 14 yards, they led California. Hendricks totaled 31 yards and the one touchdown for Chase on the day as well. After that, Ian Strong, 3 catchers for 64. Mason Minnie, 2 big catchers for 64, including a 43-yarder instrumental in the one scoring drive for California. 8 different receivers caught balls for California today. We heard a lot about the Syracuse quarterback, Angelia, today, and he was forced to go to the air 49 times, completed 24, less than 50%, completed him for 306 yards and a touchdown. But again, those 3 interceptions were the difference in the game. Hill was, Hatcher was the leading receiver with 6 catches for 77 yards for Syracuse. Rod Simmons had 5, and Beachy had 4 for 73, as 9 different receivers caught passes for Syracuse. Rushing, Cal did a pretty good job, limited them to 118 yards, 56 for Hill, 46 for Johnson to lead the way. Now, the team stats. I think I told you Syracuse with a total offense edge big, 436 to 249. Passing, it was a 318 to 182 advantage for the Orange, and on the ground, 118 to 67. Penalties, boy, there were a lot of penalties. 24 called today, and there were several more refused. Cal was flagged 9 times for 87 yards. Syracuse, 15 times for 134 yards. First down, Syracuse had the edge 27 to 17. The Syracuse offense did much better on third downs in the second half. I believe they were 1 of 7 at halftime, wound up 7 of 18. Cal, an anemic 3 of 12. That has certainly got to improve. Total plays, Syracuse had the advantage 86 to 60. Average yards per play, 5.1 for the Orange, 4.2 for the Bears. Yards per completion, 12.7 to 8.7, the advantage to Syracuse. Let's see, red zone. Syracuse was 3 of 4. Cal, very importantly, 2 for 2. And as we said, turnovers, 3 for California, no takeaways for Syracuse. Sacks, the Bears came up with 3. Syracuse had 1. And that's pretty much the line on the stats in this game. Defensively, Daniel Harris, 7 tackles, 1 solo, and a sack, plus a pass breakup for Cal to lead their tackle stats. A.J. Tuitelli, 6 tackles, 3 solo, and 1 quarterback hurry today. And Gingson Lopa, 5 tackles, 4 of them solo, and the 3 interceptions. He is the first Cal Bear to come up with 3 picks in 1 game since Jalen Hawkins did it in that memorable
I don't know, forgettable in some ways, 2018 Cheez-It Bowl loss. But congratulations to Kingston.

0: and loop it a day. Okay, that's a look at the stats. We got a lot of scores to go over and a look ahead to next week. All that coming up on the Cal postgame show, and we'll have more of that in just a moment. Again, the important statistic today, it's California 21 and Syracuse 18. More on our Breyers postgame show in a moment on the Dial Pad Cal Football Radio Network from Learfield.
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0: And welcome back to Golden Bears Central, California, a 21-18 winner back at Syracuse this afternoon. Let's go to our top 25 scoreboard now. They're just getting ready to start in Austin, Texas, the feature matchup of the day, number one Ohio State against number four Texas. Number two Georgia, no problem, blowing out Western Kentucky today by a final of 70-20. Number three Notre Dame shuts out Rice, 52-0 in South Bend. C.J. Carr, 16 of 20 through the air for 253 and four touchdowns. Number five, Indiana, a 55-0 winner at home against Howard today. Josh Hoover played rather briefly in the first half, completed 6 of 11 for 145 and four touchdowns. Here's the big upset of the day. It's Oklahoma State stunning number six Oregon, 39-31. The Cowboys were 23.5 point underdogs. They had lost their opener at Tulsa last week. Went 1-11 last year and get new coach Eric Morris his first win today. They had 554 yards of total offense in upsetting the Ducks, 39-31. Number 10, Texas A&M, 48-20 over Arizona State today. Marcel Reed threw for three touchdowns in that one. The defense had a 55-yard fumble recovery for a touchdown and also a 45-yard interception return for the Aggies. Another surprise to many, Michigan, after its, how do you describe last week's last second and then last second again win against Western Michigan. Today they beat number 11 Oklahoma by a final of 17-10. Bryce Underwood, after his shaky performance against Western Mich, 9 for 17 for 111 yards, and he rushed 18 times for 87 yards and a TD today. Again, Michigan 17, Oklahoma 10. Looked like we might have an upset brewing at Kentucky at the half. Kentucky led number 12 Alabama by a score of 17-13, but all tied in the second half. Bama wins it 45-17. It was number 15 BYU holding off Arizona 28-17. at Provo today. Number 6.

0: 16, Penn State traveled to Temple, and they won on the road over the Owls 27-9. Their new quarterback, Rocco Beck, passed for 268 and 3 touchdowns. Number 17, Washington, playing at home, had its hands full with Utah State and held off the Aggies by a final of 16-14. Now, we've got a few games underway. My television right now, I see Georgia Tech is leading Tennessee by a score of 10-7 late in the first quarter of that game. And again, Texas and Ohio State just getting underway. Texas Tech and Oregon State just getting started up in Corvallis. They are scoreless after 3.5 minutes. Still to come, it'll be Charlotte at number 9, Ole Miss. Louisiana Tech's underway at number 8, LSU. That is scoreless after almost 8.5 minutes. After 6 minutes of play, Iowa and Iowa State are scoreless at Ames. And number 22, Houston, is leading Southern University 21-0 late in the first quarter. Still later tonight, Arkansas at number 20, Utah, and Louisiana at number 14, Southern Cal. All right, let's move along to the Atlantic Coast Conference now. And we have some scores today, which saw Wake Forest defeating Purdue. That one in West Lafayette. Wake wins at 38-36 in two overtimes. Gio Lopez ran for a 3-yard touchdown and then ran in the 2-point conversion to make the difference. On the day, passed for 225, ran for 59 more, and a pair of touchdowns. So big win for Wake Forest at Purdue. Virginia Tech goes to 2-0 as they rout Old Dominion 44-21. The Hokies scored in their first 5 possessions. Ethan Grockemeyer passed for 327 and 2 touchdowns in that one. And the defense accounted for 7 sacks on the day. The Hokies will come to Berkeley on October the 10th. North Carolina goes to 2-0. They routed East Tennessee 35-3 today. We mentioned at halftime, I believe, that time we talk about quarterbacks all the time, Damon June rushed for 3 touchdowns for the Tar Heels in that one. And the UNC had 7 sacks. They've extended their scoreless string to 7 consecutive quarters now. Duke traveled to Illinois today, and the Demon Deacons won over the Illini 31-27. Nate Shepard rushed for 147 yards and a touchdown in that one. And Walker Ingert, their quarterback, 15 of 21 for 206 and 3 touchdowns. Number 17, SMU, has just defeated UC Davis 56-10. Their standout quarterback, Kevin Jennings, 14 of 16 on the day for 337 and 5 touchdowns. The Georgia Southern game at Clemson being delayed by lightning at Clemson and Death Valley there. And that completes our look at the ACC scoreboard. Oh, wait, I got Pittsburgh defeating UCF Central Florida. The final score there was 12-7 for the Panthers after they had a lengthy rain delay. So that's our look at the scoreboard. Again, the important score, California 21 and Syracuse 18. We'll be back to wrap things up and look ahead to next week with Wagner. Our Bears postgame show continues in a moment on the Dial Pad, Cal Football Radio Network from Learfield.
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2: With Johnson to the right side. Hard count, looks to the sideline. Jaylen Young on the far side. Now the snap taken. And Jelly looking to the right. Throws to the right, and it is intercepted by Lopa! The third time in the game! Kingston comes away with it and calls game!
3: Wow.
2: Not once, not twice, but thrice for Kingston Lopa.
4: Right on the field is an interception. First down, California.
5: And that's the first time I can recall Justin throwing a thrice into the broadcast. Big day for Kingston Lopa to snap out the Orange's final threat and preserve a 21-18 victory for California. As we said, the first Bear since Jaylen Hawkins back in 2018 to come up with three picks in one game. All right, Bears will head home shortly and get ready for next Saturday afternoon. And the Wagner Seahawks will visit California Memorial Stadium. I will admit that a week ago, I didn't know a lot about Wagner. Well, I still don't, but I did do a little research. They are an FCS team and a member of the Northeast Conference. They're from Staten Island in New York, and right now a record of 1-2. They opened up with a 28-7 home loss to Robert Morris, then rebounded with a 31-7 win over Southern Connecticut State. And today, they had to travel to James Madison. You know the story of James Madison. They've been a real power in FCS schools and then moved up and, of course, have been now a coaching factory of late with coaches moving on to taking big-time programs at Indiana and UCLA. And James Madison hammered Wagner today 87-3. The Dukes were 46.5-point favorites, and they blocked a punt for a touchdown, returned two punts for touchdowns. And so the route was on, and again, they win it big over Wagner. Wagner, as far as famous sports alums go, you'd know more about baseball players than football, but one is Dan Mullen, who's, of course, the coach at UNLV, who Cal will see, I believe it's October 3rd, their next road game. Mullen had great success at Mississippi State and then later at Florida before arriving at UNLV. Baseball-wise, Andrew Bailey, remember him? He was the A's all-star closer in 2009 and 2010. He's from Wagner, and of course later became the pitching coach for the Giants and now the Red Sox. And another baseball player that you might remember if you're a little older, Kurt Bleffrey, was a center fielder for the Baltimore Orioles, including their 1966 World Championship season. Later finished up his career with the Oakland A's in 1971 and 72. So that's about all I can tell you about Wagner. The Seahawks will be in Berkeley next Saturday, and we'll hope to see you out there as the Bears look to make it two wins in a row to start the season after that loss to UCLA last Saturday night. That will do it for today. Again, that next Cal football broadcast next Saturday. Bears home to face Wagner with kickoff set for 12:30 at Memorial Stadium on our pregame coverage all along the Golden Bears Sports Network. Will start 1 hour prior to kickoff at 11:30 next Saturday morning for Cal and the Seahawks. Thanks to our producer and engineer back at Circus, RJ DeSanto, to our network engineer, Kyle Chung, Hal Ramey now speaking for Justin Allegri, Mike Pulaski, and Ben Ross, and saying goodbye from Golden Bears Central. Once again, the final score, California 21, Syracuse 18. This has been the Dial Pad Cal Football Postgame Show from Learfield. So long, everyone.
3: Bar to the game. 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Toyota of Berkeley. 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
0: This part, it would hype you up. 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